Maybe I should go there for dinner. 9:30 at Da Jump Off Lounge, it's Sporty's Brass Band. And 10 o'clock at Santos Bar, it's Karaoke with Sunshine E-Day. And I'm sure there's other things going around. There's a lot of like random conferences happening in this city. I feel like everyone I know, we've all been talking about it. There's just like tons of interesting people around the city. So anyway, it should be an interesting week here in New Orleans. But I'm excited to say that because, you know, July and August can sort of be quiet times for all of us. So anyway, go out, listen to some good music, go and eat in restaurants, tip your servers. You know, we can make it through these slow months. Well, thank you so much for joining me. And I feel like I've played this song on my Saturday show quite a few times. I remember the first time I heard it, I was at the Gumbo Fest, and it is perhaps one of my favorite covers of all time. I'm a huge covers fan. If you were around the last time I subbed the show, I sort of talked about it a little bit. So I felt like I didn't play this the last time I was in here, but I felt like I had to play it subbing the show today. Hot 8 Brass Band does a remarkable cover of Love Will Tear Us Apart. And I remember the first time I heard them perform it live, I just kind of stood there shocked and amazed, and I was just blown away by it. It is truly such an amazing cover of this Joy Division song. So please stick around. I'll be playing all kinds of music, but right now it's going to be the Hot 8 Brass Band.

Now, I want to talk about joy. 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It's having a good time, having your own private party, wherever and whenever you damn well please. Freedom is knowing that nothing can disrupt your peace. It's feeling good without being high. 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

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No. Instead, we say, I am here and I'm not going anywhere. 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

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People are funny, they will try to change your mind. 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

0: Thank you very much, ladies and gentlemen. Thank you.
1: And you're listening to WTUL New Orleans 91.5 FM. Good evening. This is DJ Grimace, and I am subbing for PB and Jazz this evening. Really excited to be here and loving this album. This release is 80 years young, and this was James Moody live at the Blue Note in New York City to celebrate his 80th birthday on March 26, 2005. So a live version of the song, Moody's Mood for Love, and then of course that last minute was the television rap. So much fun. I love live recordings like this because you can just feel the vibe of the audience, and just what is just a joy that it must have been 20 years ago to actually have been there in the room when he performed. Anyway, thanks so much for joining me. Before James Moody, I had Sugar Ransom. They are a little trio out of Austin, Texas, with the song Cold Ones that they put out in 2020. And then the Joe Denizen Trio did a cover of Radiohead's, a jazz cover of Radiohead's The Tourist, that put out in 2012 on the release Head Radio Retransmissions, a tribute to Radiohead. And then before that was Adrian Young with the song Amor Envitizado off his latest release that he put out in 2024, which was sort of a Brazilian jazz album that is so good. And I played it the last time I was in the station. It was something new that we just got in, and I've been slowly making my way through it. It's just so much fun energy. And then speaking of fun energy, it was the Preservation Hall Jazz Band with the song Keep Your Head Up that they put out in 2020. And then Terry Lynn Carrington with the song Joyful Noise. They put an entire release out called We Insist 2025 that they put out in 2025, and all the songs on that are so great, and I was able to preview a few, but this by far is sort of the last song on the album, and Joyful Noise, like the first 30 seconds of that song, just it just sort of just like captures you. So really excited to share that with you this evening. And then of course I had sort of announced this at 7 o'clock, one of my favorite covers that Hot 8 Brass Band does, which is Love Will Tear Us Apart. They put that out in 2018. They perform it live a bunch, and I think it's such an amazing cover of that song. Well, thank you so much for joining me. It's been fun. This is my second jazz show I've ever done, and I was honored that I was invited back to sub again. So apparently my first jazz show was okay, and hopefully you've been enjoying my second one. Well, it's been fun to be here this evening. I love being here on a Monday night. Usually I'm here on very early Saturday mornings. But before I sort of kick in and play my last half hour, I've got some fun music that I just pulled from the stacks and really excited to debut some new music we just got in. I do have some public service announcements to tell you about. The Job Seekers Alliance is a networking group for New Orleans area individuals looking for work in the nonprofit sector. The group meets on the first and third Friday of each month from 10 to 11 a.m. at 1824 Aretha Castle Haley Boulevard. More information is available online at jsanola@gmail.com. And you can catch WTL's Country Show every Sunday from 2 to 4 p.m. Tune in for 2 hours of folk, blues, cowpunk, western swing, that rockabilly thing, outlaw, and everything in between. Only here on WTUL New Orleans 91.5 FM. Well, this has been DJ Grimace. Thank you so much for joining me on this Monday evening. I haven't looked out the window because there is not a window in here. I'm in the basement of the Student Union building, and so I don't know if it's raining, but hopefully if it's raining we can enjoy some just really nice PB and jazz to get us through the rest of the evening. And I pulled this out of sort of our new collection of music that we just got in. It's Anthony Stanko with the album's called In the Groove, live at the Alluvian, and the song I'm going to play for you is actually In the Groove. So please stick around. I'll be here for another half hour, and then it will be the Reggae Show.

think they want no burlesque tonight. I said, how many people heard of burlesque? So I think y'all know what that means. If somebody comes out and they take something off, what do? All right, we're gonna test this out. I'm gonna have somebody take something off. Take your shirt off. Queen of burlesque in Italy, y'all. Put your hands together for Holly's Girl.

Yeah.

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I am DJ Pickle here with you. Shout out to DJ Grimace for that jazz show they sat in for. It was very fun. I'm going to get something else going here underneath our words. I am subbing for the reggae show, and I'm very excited, elated, happy to be here with you all. This show holds a very special place in my heart, so I'm a little nervous to do it justice, but we're just going to roll with it. So bear with me, you know. We're going to have fun together on this Monday night. I hope you are all doing well out there in Radio Land. We just heard from Keith and Tex with Stop That Train. I played this off of the Trojan Records comp, Rocksteady Volume 1. Kind of the cheat code here, if you will. The Trojan Records, a great entryway to everything. Reggae, ska, and Rocksteady. That's what I'm going to attempt to focus on here. But we're going to just see where the night takes us. And here at the top of the hour, as always, I've got to give you the rundown of events tonight. Some of these are already underway. So 7 p.m. at Nola Brewing and Pizza is Bluegrass Pickin' Party. So get over there if you want to pick. 7 at Bufa's is David Doucette. 7:30, Snug Harbor is Charmaine Neville Band. 8 at Sisters in Christ Records is Chemical X, Board Shorts, and Boot. That's up there on Magazine Street. 8 at Maple Leaf on Oak Street up there is George Porter Jr. Trio. 8:30, Saturn Bar is Piano Night with B.C. Coogan. I think it's their 200th Piano Night, so it's a special night tonight. Of course, free as always, no cover, great entertainment. Gotta love B.C. Coogan. 8:30, New York Pizza is Ted Patterson. 9 at BJ's Lounge is Red Beans and Blues. 9:30 at the Jump Off Lounge is Sporty's Brass Band. At 10 at Santos Bar is Karaoke with Sunshine E. Day. We are going to keep it rolling here. I'm not sure what I've got for you next, but it's coming. Let's see. It should be... Oh, excuse me, sorry. I'm trying to figure out where we're at here. Oh, that's the end of that one. All right, one moment. Stand by. All right, let's try this.

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I am DJ Pickle, and this is the Reggae Show. And we are rocking and rolling here. Underneath me right now, we got the Upsetters playing Clint Eastwood from The Return of Django. And before that, we had the Ethiopians with Train to Skaville. And before that, we had Count Osi with So Long Rastafari Calling. That was off of Studio One Roots, Volume 3. And before that, we had Clancy Eccles with Fati Fati off of Freedom, the expanded version. Before that, we had the Melodians with Swing and Dine from Rivers of Babylon. And before that was Rudy Mills with John Jones. That was off of Tighten Up, Volume 2. And before that, going all the way back, was U-Roy with Everybody Bawling. That was off Duke Reed's Treasure Chest. And before that was the Gay Lads with It's Hard to Confess from the Trojan Rock Study Collection. And all the way back was the Flames and Alton Ellis with Rock Steady from Mr. Soul of Jamaica. So, that's what we got going on. We've been bouncing around, you know, some ska, some rock steady, some early roots reggae. That's kind of the stuff I enjoy the most, and that's what I'm going to try to, you know, share with y'all. There is so much reggae, so many different branches and, you know, lineages, as is often explored in this show. And so we're just going to kind of do our little corner of what I think of. I've got a few things to inform y'all of. The Beauregard Keys House, built in 1826 and named for two of its former tenants, is a fine example of a raised center hall house. Visitors can explore the original furnishings of General Beauregard and Mrs. Keys' collections of antiques. 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And you can catch WTUL's Country Show every Sunday from 2 to 4 p.m. Tune in for 2 hours of folk, blues, cowpunk, western swing, and that rockabilly thing, outlaw, and everything in between. Right here on WTUL. And actually, we're getting into some, you know, outlaw kind of stuff. It's really interesting, the cultural exchange that inspired a lot of these songs, a lot of spaghetti westerns and stuff that were influential in a lot of this early reggae. That one obviously was a nod to Clint Eastwood, but there's also some stuff about Django and a lot of these, you know, kind of crossover threads. So we're going to keep on going here with another one you guys might know from the original version in the U.S. And this is one of those covers of a early R&B song. We're going to do My Boy Lollipop by Millie Small, 1964. So, hope you enjoy.

All right, how about that, folks? You're listening to WTOL New Orleans 91.5 FM. We just heard the Skatalites with Rock Bottom off their album African Roots, and by comparison to the other tunes we've been listening to, that was a more recent one from 1977. Before that, we had Stranger. Stranger with El Casino Royale. Looks like that's Wilburn Cole credited there, and that was off of Reggae Anthology. Scorchers from the Early Years. All right. Before that, we had Dillinger with Jamaican Collie off of Moods. And before that, we had Millie Small with My Boy Lollipop, and that was off of Ska's the Limit 1959 to 64 Volume 1. So, a lot of different compilations we're bouncing around to, but hope y'all are enjoying it. Gonna queue up another one. This is by Jazz Jamaica. It's a little more jazzy, kind of like that last one by the Skatalites. This is Ramblin' off of their album Scaravan. Hope y'all are enjoying.

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This is the Reggae Show. I am DJ Pickle. I'm very happy to be here with y'all. I'm trying to keep up with this pace. It's a fast pace when all the songs are, you know, about two minutes. So thank you guys for sticking with me. Hope y'all are enjoying it with whatever you're doing. I know when I listen to the Reggae Show, I like to be cooking dinner, hanging out in the backyard with my dog, just relaxing, maybe drinking some wine or a nice drink or something like that. It's a good way to unwind, especially on a Monday. If you had a rough Monday, we are here for you. So, yeah, that's all I got. We just heard Just Like a River from Stranger Cole off of Rough and Tough. And before that was Jazz Jamaica All-Stars with Ramblin' off of Scaravine. I've got some events to read. A few of them are already past their prime here, so we're going to move on to things that are roughly around this time. So 8 p.m., you might still be able to catch it, is a show at Sisters in Christ Records. Chemical X, Board Shorts, and Boot is playing there. 8 at Maple Leaf Bar is George Porter Trio. 8:30 at Saturn Bar is Piano Night with B.C. Coogan. 8:30 at New York Pizza is Ted Patterson. 9 at BJ's Lounge is Red Beans and Blues. 9:30 at the Jump Off Lounge over on Claiborne is Sporty's Brass Band. And 10 at Santos Bar is Karaoke with Sunshiny Day. So that's what's going on, and I hope you've got stuff going on in your life at home tonight or wherever you might be driving around. We're gonna keep on bopping around here in the general area of rocksteady, ska, and early reggae. This is a tune called Stalag 17, which I think was a movie, like an old action movie. It was about a Stalag is a prisoner of war camp in Germany. So I think there was a movie. But anyways, this is off of that Trojan Instrumentals. And we're going to keep on moving here. Not sure what I have queued up next for you, but we're going to roll with it. So thank you all for bearing with me. And yeah, it's going to be a surprise for both of us.

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I am DJ Pickle here with you on this edition of the Reggae Show. And got a couple of announcements. Sorry to interrupt our chill vibes here. Real quick. So, the IRS encourages you to be prepared for this year's hurricane season. Electronic records are an easy way to make your financial history portable. You can scan important records, such as W-2s, tax returns, and other paper documents onto an electronic format and carry them on a CD or DVD or other electronic storage device, or you could use the cloud. You can also photograph or videotape the contents of your home and or business, especially items of great value, like those old records that you've got sitting around your house, for tax and insurance purposes. 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And Democracy Now! Airs Mondays, Wednesdays, and Fridays at 9 a.m. right here on WTUL New Orleans. Democracy Now! 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It's a great non-corporate media journalism source, news. So, anyways, we're going to keep on going. Behind us, we've got a take on a jazz standard, Take 5. This is Rico Rodriguez and Freetown. Rico Rodriguez is one of those legendary reggae trombone players, kind of like the stature, I would say, of Don Drummond type character. I'm a trombone player, so I really love listening to trombone players. I guess that's just the thing. But anyways, that's what we got going on. Before that, we had the Wailers, lesser known tune, Mr. Chatterbox. And that was off, that doesn't seem right, Ziggy Marley in Jamaica. It was an older tune, so I'm not sure it pulled the right thing. Before that, we had Desmond Decker with his song Itmec from Scorcha. And preceding that, we had the classic Jimmy Cliff track Sitting in Limbo from The Harder They Come soundtrack. One of those albums that really, a lot of people know, and that's their connection to some of this type of music. But really beautiful album, beautiful movie. If you have never seen it, check it out. It's a wild, wild film. Before that, we had Mighty Diamonds with Reggae Street off of Reggae Street. Before that was Toots and the Maytals with Take Me Home Country Roads, a John Denver cover. That was, let's see, I think that was off Pressure Drop. Anyways, that's another one of those seminal albums that everybody connects to, is Toots, Hubbard, and Maytals. Before that was the Meditations with Do Mama Do, off of Message from the Meditations. And before that was the Gay Letts with Silent River Runs Deep off of Let's Do the Rock Steady. And that gets us all caught up. So I hope you're enjoying these tunes. I'm very happy to be here with you. I'm going to be back subbing this show again the first week of August. So hopefully I will be a little more comfortable with it. But anyways... You know, that is what it is. So, I don't know. We're having some fun here, playing some music. I'm discovering some new music. That's what it's all about here, is really getting into the weeds with this music. It is a labor of love, and that is a testament of Shepherd running this show for so long. This is the oldest reggae show in the United States, so I'm very fortunate to be here in this chair. And we're going to do one here, a more recent release, Reggae on the River.
10th anniversary set. This is Judy Mowat with I Shall Be Released. We're going to start It's Alive Tracks. Hopefully somewhat into the song. So enjoy. I'm here with you for another 23 minutes on this Monday night. I hope you're having a wonderful Monday night and dancing around in the kitchen and what have you. So enjoy.

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I am DJ Pickle. Thank you all for joining me on this reggae odyssey on this Monday night. I've had a blast being with y'all, and I hope you enjoyed the music. I know I certainly did. I'm going to try it again on August 3rd, I think I'm covering again. And then my regular show is alternating Fridays from 2 to 4. So I will see y'all around. We got a great show coming up. It's the punk show. It's going to be a vibe change, but buckle your seatbelts. It's going to be great. So thank y'all for listening.

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1: Or guns?
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1: Or at least try.

WTO New Orleans, this is DJ Green with Envy here. I've got the punk show going on for the next 2 hours or so. Every show I like try and play like 50% or like 50% of the songs that I pick out at least. Be like the 7 inches here because I think we have a pretty cool collection. But sometimes I listen to them and I don't like them that much, and I really liked that one, so that was a nice way to start out the show. But I think the cool thing about music is sometimes you like stuff and sometimes you don't. But anyways, I'm joined here with my ghost helping me pick out some music in the studio. But I have the concert calendar, but since it's so late at night, we just got one other thing going on tonight is karaoke with Sunshiny Day over at Santos. Like every Monday. I've got my days of the week confused. Every Monday at 10. Anyways, I'm going to keep on playing some tunes. 504-865-5885 is the studio number. If you have any questions, comments, complaints, concerns, rants, or rambles, you can call in. And yeah, hopefully I'll hear the phone. Thanks so much for listening.

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WTUL New Orleans, this is DJ Green with Envy. It's the punk show going on for the next little bit, but I've just got some stuff to read for y'all. The Fair Housing Action Center helps victims of mortgage scams, discrimination in home loans, and other forms of foul play and lending. 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And I'm going to keep on playing. I've had some really good luck finding some great, 45s out here. So I'm going to keep on doing that and have some stuff on CDs sprinkled in because I've always loved a CD. Anyways, 504-865-5885 is the studio number if you want to call in. Thanks for listening.

WTUL New Orleans, this is DJ Green with Envy, here at the punk show. I got like less than an hour left, but I'm just going to read the concert calendar for tomorrow. 5:30 to 8:30 at Polly's Delicatessen on Oak Street is Blake Quick. 6:30 at the L.S. Marcellus Center for Music is Clarence Johnson. Also at 6:30 at Siberia is Medieval and Renaissance Dancing with Giddy Up Two Step. Then at 7, we've got Vet Jams at Bank Street Bar. 7:30 is Oscar Rossignoli at Snug Harbor. 8 is the Big Easy Stompers Line Dancing and Lessons at OK Bar. Then at 9 p.m., we have Booth Bailey Ritmo Presents Come Be a Night and Los Guiros and Say Funk at Saturn Bar and Bruzy's Bottoms Up Open Mic at BJ's. Then at 10:30 is Rebirth Brass Band at the Rabbit Hole. I'm DJ Green with Envy on the Is This Thing On punk show. I'm going to keep on playing some tunes. My ghost has picked me out some lovely music, and I've picked out some lovely music. So thanks for listening.

0: happening while we're gone. Yeah.
1: Self-defense is about respect. It's about respecting other people and knowing that we deserve to be treated with respect ourselves. Sometimes when we talk about violence and self-defense, we think that because we're all women, we've had the same experiences with abuse. It's true that being women and girls gives us some really important commonalities, but it's also true that among any group of women or girls, there are some really important differences. Our racial, ethnic, and cultural backgrounds, our class backgrounds, our sexuality, our age, our abilities are all examples of things that affect how we experience violence and which resources we have available to us to deal with the violence. Acknowledging these differences is respect, being allies for all individuals and communities who experience hate, oppression, and violence is self-defense.

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1: Every 6 minutes a man rapes a woman.
2: Every day a woman is killed.
0: Every second a woman is called stupid, fat,
1: every 15
0: crazy,
1: seconds a
0: whore.
1: Woman
2: every
1: is battered.
2: 6 minutes a woman
0: every
2: is
0: second,
2: raped.
0: Every
1: woman 6 minutes
0: stupid,
1: a man rapes
0: fat,
1: a woman.
2: Every day a woman
0: a
2: is
0: whore.
2: Killed.
1: Every 15 seconds
0: every
1: a woman
0: second,
1: is battered.
2: Every 6 minutes a woman
0: fat,
2: is raped.
1: Every 6
0: crazy,
1: minutes a man
0: a
1: rapes a woman.
2: Every day
0: every second,
2: a woman is
0: woman
2: killed.
0: Is
1: every 15
0: stupid,
1: seconds
0: fat,
1: a woman is battered.
0: Crazy,
2: every 6 minutes a woman is raped.
0: Every second a woman
1: is
0: called every second a woman is killed.
1: Every 15 seconds a woman fights back.
2: Every 15 seconds a man does not hit a woman.
1: Every hour a friend intervenes.
2: Every day a woman gets free.
0: Every day a woman fights back. Every second a woman stands up
1: every
0: for herself.
1: Every 15 seconds a woman
0: every
1: fights
0: day,
1: back.
0: Every day a woman fights back.
1: Every hour
2: a
1: friend intervenes.
0: Every second a woman stands up
1: every
0: for herself.
1: Every 15 seconds a woman
0: every
1: fights
0: day,
1: back.
0: Every day a woman fights back.
1: Every hour
0: every second a woman stands up for herself.
1: Every 15 seconds
0: every day
1: a woman
0: fights
1: back.
2: Every day a woman gets
0: every
2: free.
0: Every second a woman stands up for herself.
1: Every 15
0: every day
1: a woman
0: fights back. Every
1: hour,
0: second
1: a
0: woman stands up for herself.
2: Every day a woman gets free.
0: Every day a woman fights back.
2: Every 15 seconds
0: every second a woman stands up for herself.
1: Every hour a friend intervenes.
0: Every day a woman fights back. Every day a woman fights back. Every day a woman fights back.

WTO New Orleans, this is DJ Green with Envy, wrapping up the last 12 minutes of the Is This Thing On Punk show. Just got a couple things to read for ya. 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Check out the Friday Night Jam Session show every other Friday from 8 to 10 p.m. Host DJ Uptown Ruler explores jam bands from the 90s to the present. Journey through the night with a good dose of eclectic, contemporary, psychedelic rock music featuring extended jams. Jam out right here with WTUL every other Friday night. All right, once again, I am DJ Green with Envy. I'm here, at least for the foreseeable future, every other Monday, 10 p.m. to 12 a.m. for the punk show. But there's a punk show every week at that time, so definitely tune in to the other DJ. Anyways, I'm gonna go ahead and sign off. Thank you for listening.

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Want you acclimated and evacuated, ooh. But if you understand, you shouldn't do no stressing. 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Ooh.

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Jimmy Scav from Dung Heap Army will be there. I'll be there. 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

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A dimension of sound, a dimension of mind. You're moving through a land of things of substance and of ideas. Guiding you through this journey are the hypnotic sounds of the progressive zone.

0: When we last left our two friends, they had walked into a strange woman's apartment, only to find her unconscious. On the floor next to her was her favorite Ming vase, smashed to pieces. The two friends look about the apartment.
1: 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But nothing's coming out. There's nothing there.
2: I'm not getting involved with this. 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
1: Wait, Larry. Don't go yet.
0: Larry bolts from the strange apartment, practically knocking his friend Todd from his feet as he exits out the front door. Todd enters the apartment, curious to see what has happened.
3: Hi, Mike. What's going on? Why did Larry...
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3: Wait, look behind you, at the broken Ming vase. There's some kind of vapor rising from it.
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0: 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Feed your pet iguana to the garbage disposal. 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

Hi, this is John Anderson doing an ID for WTUL 91.5 FM Dolby Stereo, New Orleans. 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

traveled far and long, through time and through space, to be where I am. My purpose? 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Thank you. End of transmission.

0: 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That's right, Frank Black on WTUL 91.5 FM New Orleans, progressive stereo rock music. In the future, maybe you can see me in Las Vegas with Henry Rollins on the Hank and Frank crooning hour down at one of the better casinos someday when you're older and have more money to spend.
1: Sweet. Oh. 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

0: my baby. 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You'll be going to school and you won't want your daddy then, will you, darling?
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0: my baby. 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

One, two, three, four. Here we are. Is that enough? And now I just start. Hi, this is Peter Buck of REM, and you're listening to WTUL 91.5 FM in New Orleans.

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Hello, hello. 1, 2, 1, 2, 1, 2. Hello, hello, hello. Testing, testing. My name's Andrew Gill, poet, philosopher, bon vivant, and member of Gang of Four. And you're listening to WTUL New Orleans, 91.5 FM. Bye.

0: yeah, the way you sing. 'Cause Mr. Bassman, I wanna be a bassman too.
1: Try this.
0: Mr. Bassman, I really think I'm with it. With boom, boom, boom. Yeah, do da do da do da. 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
1: That's it.

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1: Everywhere you go is the main attraction. 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

0: Hey, Mom, turn on the TV. Oh, I hate this one. Is there anything else on? This is stupid. This is real stupid. Change the channel, Mom. God, this is boring.
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Good morning. You are listening to WTUL New Orleans 91.5 FM, and this is DJ Snailio. I hope that you are having a nice morning so far, and you aren't awake against your will. I do have a calendar for you already if you're looking for something to do later on today. Excitement starts at 5:30. Polly's Delicatessen Italiano has Blake Quick. At 6:30 at Siberia is Medieval and Renaissance Dancing with Giddy Up Two Step. And I have to admit, I've actually gone to one of those and it was really fun. 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And at 10 at the Rabbit Hole is the Rebirth Brass Band. And the first song I have for you today is from Ladytron.

You are listening to WTUL New Orleans 91.5 FM. And that was Bad Finger with a most appropriate song called Sweet Tuesday Morning. Before that was a new release from Melody's Echo Chamber called In the Stars. And before that was Daria Yildirim and Group Simsek, and they are from Turkey, South Africa, and France, and they now live in Germany. But that's a great song, and it's called Sisek Isior, and I know I am butchering that, so if you're interested in finding that track, check my playlist on the WTUL website. Before that was local artist Salmon Shorts with Duct Tape. And that has an unusual spelling as well. It's D-U-K-C, second word, T-A-E-P. Before that was A View of the Earth from the Moon by Emerson. I'm sorry. The artist is A View of the Earth from the Moon. And the song is Emerson and Henry David Thoreau. And before that was Roosevelt Hoover III with a cover of Sissy Strut. And I have a couple public service announcements for you. The IRS encourages you to be prepared for this year's hurricane season. Electronic records are an easy way to make your financial history portable. You can scan important records such as W-2s, tax returns, and other paper documents onto an electronic format and carry them on a CD or DVD or other electronic storage device. You can also photograph or videotape the contents of your home and/or business, especially items of greater value, for tax and insurance purposes. Remember to store these electronic records away from areas at risk or to bring them with you when you evacuate. You can catch WTUL's Country Show every Sunday from 2 to 4 p.m. Tune in for 2 hours of folk, blues, cowpunk, western swing, that rockabilly thing, outlaw, and everything in between right here on WTUL. And coming up, I have a little electronic music for you. It's from Guy Barato.

You are listening to WTUL New Orleans 91.5 FM, and this is DJ Snailio. So that song you just heard was Torn Curtain by Television. Before that was a song I had never heard before by The Wild Nothing called The Bodybuilder that I quite enjoyed. It was very relaxing. Before that was Boa with Let Me Go. Before that was School of Seven Bells with The Night. Before that was Red Fang with This Animal. And before that was Mute Swan with Hypnosis Tapes. And I have the calendar for you for today, this Tuesday, July 14th. At 5:30 at Polly's Delicatessen Italiano is Blake Quick. 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I'm mixing up my Spanish and my French, my non-existent Spanish and French. At 9 o'clock at BJ's Lounge is Bruzy's Bottoms Up Open Mic. And at 10 at the Rabbit Hole is the Rebirth Brass Band. And because I can, I am going to tell you about a dream I had the other night. And don't worry, this is short. I know people telling you their dreams is like the worst thing in the world, but this relates to the song I'm going to play next. So I had this dream. I was on St. Bernard Avenue, and where the dollar store used to be was now a record store. But the record store only sold records by like seven different bands. And I can't remember what any of the bands were except for one. And the one was Steely Dan. And I love Steely Dan. So I was with my husband in the dream and I made him go into this record store with me. And the weird thing about this record store that only sold Steely Dan and six other artists besides that was that none of the albums had covers. And that's where the dream ends. I can't remember if I bought anything. Probably not, because I like my albums to have covers. But anyway, so in honor of my weird dream, I am going to play you some Steely Dan.

are listening to WTUL New Orleans 91.5 FM. That was Ember by Ice Age. Before that was OKC by Odang from their album Big Dogs, which, by the way, has a very cute album cover. It is a photograph of some dogs along. It looks like they're playing with some hand-drawn cartoon dogs. It's extremely cute. Anyway, before that was Avery Island BCE with Dame Commander, and they're a local band, by the way. Before that was one of my favorites, Stella with Up and Away. And before that was The War on Drugs with Pain. And they always remind me of Bruce Springsteen for some reason. I have a couple public service announcements for you. Is your business ready to recover after the damaging winds and floods of a hurricane? The Governor's Office of Homeland Security and Emergency Preparedness has a checklist for businesses so that they can stay in business despite a storm. Their website is getagameplan.org. Every Saturday afternoon, WTUL brings you 4 hours of Americana music. At noon, the folk show with host Mark T brings you singer-songwriters, fiddlers, bluegrass, and more. The folk show is followed by the Americana show at 2 p.m., dusting off the old and bringing you new Americana, rockabilly, and alt country music. Tune in every Saturday from noon to 4 for your weekly dose of down-home roots music right here on WTUL New Orleans. And I have about a half an hour left of music coming up for you. And I'm going to start it off with a punk classic by Wire, Pink Flag.

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0: Did you hear that Gene Dixon predicts Sylvester Stallone?

0: From New York, this is Democracy Now! Residents of Biddeford, Maine, fill the streets in protest Monday following another fatal ICE shooting. In this case, a 26-year-old man, Juan Sebastian Guerrero. We'll go to Biddeford, Maine for the latest, and we'll get an update on the Democratic primary race to unseat Maine Senator Susan Collins. Last term, she was the deciding vote approving $70 billion more dollars for ICE. The ICE shooting is the second in less than a week, following the killing of a Houston father, Lorenzo Salgado Araujo. We'll speak with Juan Proaño, head of LULAC, the League of United Latin American Citizens, about the need for an independent investigation.
1: We do not believe them. They're playing by a playbook. They're using a template in shootings and murders that have happened across the country time and time again, and it is time to stop.
0: And we'll talk about the latest election news with Mother Jones correspondent Ari Berman. A federal judge has quashed a DOJ subpoena seeking the names and personal information of Fulton County, Georgia's 2020 election workers. President Trump also plans to discuss a so-called election integrity in a primetime address Thursday night. All that and more coming up. Welcome to Democracy Now!, democracynow.org, The War and Peace Report. I'm Amy Goodman. President Trump's announced the U.S. is reinstating its naval blockade of Iranian ports as the U.S. and Iran move closer to a return to all-out war. The U.S. has carried out another night of strikes on Iran, with U.S. Central Command saying it targeted, quote, coastal defense systems, missile and drone sites, and maritime capabilities, unquote. In addition, Trump has notified Congress that the U.S. is again at war with Iran, giving him another 60 days to attack Iran without congressional approval. Iran retaliated by attacking U.S. military sites in Bahrain and Jordan. In addition, Iran struck two oil tankers from the United Arab Emirates. An Indian crew member was killed, several others injured. While Iran maintains that it controls the Strait of Hormuz, President Trump announced a new plan for the U.S. to begin imposing a 20% fee on oil tankers and other ships passing through the strait. In a post on Truth Social, Trump wrote, quote, "The USA will be, from this point forward, known as the guardian of the Hormuz Strait," unquote. Trump gave no details about how this would actually be accomplished. At the White House, Trump claimed the U.S. would end up controlling the entire strait.
2: They're wired differently, and we're not going to put up with it. We are just going forward. We're attacking them tonight. We're taking out all of their capability for anything having to do with the strait, with the Hormuz Strait. And I think in the end, we will end up just controlling the whole thing.
0: Tensions are escalating between Houthi forces in Yemen and Saudi Arabia, testing a four-year truce. On Monday, the Houthis, who are aligned with Iran, fired missiles at Saudi Arabia's international airport in Abha. Earlier in the day, the Houthis accused Saudi Arabia of bombing the international airport in the Yemeni capital of Sana'a. The Saudi-backed Yemeni government took responsibility for bombing the airport in Sana'a, saying it was done to prevent an Iranian aircraft from landing. Immigration agents fatally shot a 26-year-old Colombian man on Monday as he was driving to work in Biddeford, Maine. The man has been identified as Juan Sebastian Guerrero, the father of a three-year-old daughter. One witness reported seeing agents drag Guerrero from his car after the shooting. One eyewitness said, quote, "He was bleeding profusely from the head. He was talking. He said, I tried to stop." At least four bullet holes were seen in the car's windshield after the shooting. Another neighbor said she heard a woman screaming at immigration agents, "You took her dad. You took her dad," unquote. The woman was with a young girl dressed in bluey pajamas who is believed to be Guerrero's three-year-old daughter. Another neighbor said, quote, "I watched a wife fall to her knees looking at her husband's dead body on the ground. I watched a little girl crying with a little pink backpack on because she's never going to see her father again," unquote. Senator Angus King's office said the Department of Homeland Security has confirmed Juan Sebastian Guerrero was not the target of any warrant. The Maine Immigrants' Rights Coalition said Guerrero was authorized to work in the United States and had been issued a Social Security number. His death prompted protests across Maine, including outside the Maine offices of Republican Senator Susan Collins. The killing of Juan Sebastian Guerrero comes just a week after an ICE agent in Houston fatally shot Lorenzo Salgado Araujo, a 52-year-old Mexican father of three who'd lived in the United States for decades. The killings come amidst a major surge in ICE activity. ICE reported making 10,000 arrests over a five-day period in late June. That's 2,000 arrests a day. Mexican President Claudia Sheinbaum is calling for criminal investigations into the deaths of 17 Mexicans in the United States amidst President Trump's sweeping immigrant crackdown. 14 of the Mexicans died in immigration detention, while three were killed by U.S. agents, including Lorenzo Salgado Araujo, who was fatally shot by an ICE agent in Houston last week. Sheinbaum spoke Monday in Mexico City.
3: I want to tell you that today the Foreign Ministry will file complaints with the U.S. Department of Justice and state prosecutors' offices in the United States over the deaths of 17 Mexican nationals, including the most recent one who was practically executed.
0: A federal judge has blasted President Trump's $10 billion lawsuit against the IRS, saying it was filed for improper purposes and that it was an attempt to use the court, quote, to earmark billions of dollars from American taxpayers, unquote. The judge also penalized Trump's lawyers, including Attorney General Todd Blanche, for manipulating the judicial process by filing the lawsuit against the IRS over Trump's leaked tax returns. The lawsuit ended in a settlement that granted President Trump immunity from future tax audits and initially created a nearly $1.8 billion so-called anti-weaponization fund to compensate Trump's allies. An audit would have hit President Trump with a $100 million tax bill if the IRS found wrongdoing. After substantial public outcry, including from Republican officials, the Trump administration eventually abandoned the anti-weaponization fund. On Monday, federal judge Kathleen Williams stated in her ruling that the government cannot claim that its settlement with President Trump was conducted as a part of a legitimate legal process. Judge Williams also requested that a copy of the order be sent to the New York bar, where Attorney General Blanche is a member and is currently facing multiple ethics complaints. There was a planned confirmation hearing for Todd Blanche as Attorney General this week in the Senate. 12 Democratic-led states have sued to block Paramount Skydance's $111 billion acquisition of Warner Brothers Discovery. Paramount Skydance is run by David Ellison, whose father, Larry Ellison, is the billionaire founder of Oracle and a prominent ally and financial backer of President Trump. Under the proposed deal, CNN and CBS News streaming services, HBO Max and Paramount Plus, as well as film and television studios, would all be combined under a single entity controlled by the Ellisons. This is California Attorney General Rob Bonta.
4: This $110 billion proposed merger, the largest merger in Hollywood history, would extinguish competition. It would result in higher prices, lower content quality, and fewer movies and TV shows. I'm proud to lead 12 attorneys general across the country to put an end to a merger that, let's just say it simply, breaks the law. It hurts an industry that touches the lives of Americans daily and brings so much to the state of California.
0: The UK is also weighing whether to sue to take on the proposed merger between Paramount, Skydance, and Warner Brothers Discovery. U.S. Secretary of State Marco Rubio has announced new plans for the United States to, quote, systematically disable, unquote, the International Criminal Court brick by brick. On Monday, Rubio published an opinion piece in The Wall Street Journal and posted a short video attacking the tribunal at The Hague.
5: The ICC and its friends are waging a war against our country, not with bullets or missiles, but with statutes and compacts and the force of so-called international law.
0: Last year, the Trump administration imposed sweeping economic and travel sanctions on ICC judges and prosecutors after the court issued arrest warrants for Israeli Prime Minister Benjamin Netanyahu and former Defense Minister Yoav Gallant for committing war crimes in Gaza. Defense Secretary Pete Hegseth announced a new joint task force with the Justice Department to, quote, identify and prosecute, unquote, leaks to the press. In a video posted on social media, Hegseth thanked Attorney General Todd Blanche, saying he was, quote, proud that our departments are working together closer than we have ever before, unquote. This comes just days after Justice Department subpoenaed four journalists at the New York Times after they reported on security concerns over President Trump's new plane, which was donated to him by Qatar. In other press freedom news, U.S. border agents seized the electronic devices of journalist Max Blumenthal after he flew home from a reporting trip to Iran, where he covered the funeral of Ayatollah Ali Khamenei. Blumenthal, who's the founder of the Gray Zone, said agents also interrogated him. He said, quote, the seizure of my devices was a clear act of intimidation aimed at deterring me and others from doing further critical reporting from Iran about the illegal war ravaging the country, Blumenthal said. President Trump signed an executive order Monday drastically reducing the size of two national monuments in Utah by more than 90%.

0: The Bear's Ears and Grand Staircase Escalante National Monuments in southern Utah are considered sacred by Native Americans and span more than 3.2 million acres, which is nearly the size of Connecticut. Critics say the order opens up thousands of acres of protected land to developers and the oil and gas industry. South Carolina's governor appointed Darlene Graham Nardone, the sister of the late Republican Senator Lindsey Graham, to replace him and serve out the rest of his term, which ends in January. Senator Graham died over the weekend from an aortic tear. With her appointment, Nardone becomes South Carolina's first female senator. She has never held public office before. In climate news, the National Weather Service is forecasting dozens of temperature records in cities across the U.S. will be tied or broken today and tomorrow. Meanwhile, a new study finds that a heat wave in England and Wales last month killed about 2,700 people. During a three-day peak, an estimated 440 people died per day due to heat-related causes. This is Claire Barnes, a research associate at the Imperial College in London.
1: I think the first important thing to take away from this study is that we are now seeing really dangerous levels of heat. This is not go out and play in the sun weather. This is something we all need to be aware of the risks of. And the other thing we really need to remember is that this is not naturally occurring heat. This has been supercharged by human-caused warming.
0: The operator of the Keystone Pipeline, a company based in Canada called Southbow, has agreed to pay nearly $27 million in civil penalties over the 2022 oil spill, which dumped nearly 13,000 barrels of heavy crude oil into a creek in rural Kansas. Under the agreement with the federal government, the company would also spend about $40 million to prevent future accidents. The EPA's assistant administrator for its enforcement office said, quote, "The oil spill blanketed land and water, rendering the waterway lifeless and useless and requiring extensive cleanup and remediation. The substantial penalty reflects the seriousness of the environmental harm," unquote. And the pro-Palestinian activist and philanthropist Fergie Chambers has been arrested in Spain after the United States requested his extradition. Chambers is an heir to the multi-billion dollar Cox family fortune. For years, he's used his inheritance to fund leftist and pro-Palestinian groups. According to the indictment, he faces charges including providing funding to Palestinian militant groups. His family denied the charge and said Chambers is a victim of political persecution. And those are some of the headlines. This is Democracy Now!, democracynow.org, The War and Peace Report. I'm Amy Goodman in New York. Democracy Now!'s Juan Gonzalez joins us from Chicago. Hi, Juan.
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0: We begin today's show with the fatal shooting of Lorenzo Salgado Araujo, the 52-year-old father, husband, small business owner, originally from Mexico, killed by an ICE agent last Tuesday in Houston, Texas, during his early morning commute to work at a construction site. First-hand accounts from the men who were also in his van that morning continue to refute claims by ICE officials that Araujo allegedly posed a threat to the agents and attempted to ram them with his van. The three men are currently detained by ICE and are facing deportation. They're all reportedly undocumented from Mexico and had lived in the U.S. for decades. The New York Times reports two of them spoke at length with Democratic Congresswoman Sylvia Garcia, whose district includes Houston, and told her that the shot that killed Araujo was fired into the front passenger side window. One of the men is Araujo's younger brother, Victor Salgado Araujo. The Department of Homeland Security last week acknowledged that Lorenzo Araujo was targeted by mistake and that federal agents were in fact searching for a different person. This all comes as his family and advocates are demanding an independent investigation amidst fears the Trump administration will attempt to conceal or tamper with evidence. ICE says none of the agents involved were wearing body cameras at the time of Araujo's killing. The New York Times reports there have been at least 22 shootings involving federal immigration officers since Trump returned to office. Six people, including three U.S. citizens, have been killed. This all comes as the White House has demanded an increase in immigration detentions, ordering ICE officials to make at least 2,000 arrests per day. The end of June, beginning of July, there were 10,000 arrests in 5 days. For more, we go to Washington, D.C., where we're joined by Juan Proaño, CEO of LULAC, the largest and oldest Latino civil rights organization in the United States. Juan, thanks so much for joining us. You were there in Houston. Now you're in Washington. Can you talk about what we understand at this point happened to Lorenzo Araujo?
3: Well, Amy, thank you so much for having me, and good morning, Juan. I think, you know, it's been widely reported. My perspective is that ICE was casing Magnolia Park, which is a 97% Hispanic community. They were hunting for Latinos. They saw a brown man, a Latino man, driving a work truck, and they followed suit. We all know now what the deadly consequences of that are. And ICE has been, you know, walking back every statement that they've made. They said it initially was a targeted enforcement action. They said that he used his vehicle as a deadly weapon. They said that, you know, the officers acted basically in self-defense. And they've now retracted, obviously, that he was not the target. But then they stated that there were two other men that were targeted, and they let slip that those men were of Guatemalan descent. But everyone in that van was actually a Mexican national. There was no damage to the front end of the vehicle, the back end of the vehicle, the side panels. There's a black skid mark from the black SUV that they used to pin that car to the sidewalk. And I think most egregious of all those things was the fact that once he was on the ground prone, we've seen the videos, we've seen his cries for help. He knew that he was dying. They waited almost 20 to 30 minutes to get him an ambulance to take him to the hospital. And in that time, they took all of his personal identifiable information off of his person. So when he was admitted into the hospital, they admitted him as a John Doe. Now, the family was there. Ronaldo was there. He was on site. I've seen the text messages with the FBI and the ICE agent between the two men. And they really just strung him along for hours until finally sending him to the hospital. Family had a hard time even finding him, because when they arrived at the hospital, they said that there was no Lorenzo Salgado Araujo in their manifest, in their records. It took several hours more for them to make the connection between the two men. And he wasn't told that his father passed away until 3 o'clock, more than 6 hours later. And sadly, because he was admitted as a John Doe, they then had to, family had to go through extra hoops. They had to do a biometric forensics examination to confirm he is who we always knew he was, Lorenzo. And they didn't actually get the final determination, which was that he was killed and it was a homicide, until the following day, almost 24 hours later. A really tragic event. And it was a senseless murder on the streets of Houston.
2: And Juan Proaño, what's been the involvement of the Houston Police Department in this? Houston Police Chief Noe Diaz was supposed to meet with the FBI.
3: Well, we've been working very closely with the District Attorney's Office, with Sean Teer. You know, I was there at the initial meeting. I found him to be very sincere in his condolences to the family. I found him to be pretty much very much a straight shooter and honest. And he flat out told me that they would be doing an independent investigation. They would be moving forward aggressively in doing so. But the main limiting factor was going to be cooperation of the federal agencies involved. There are multiple strings of investigation. So now we have the District Attorney General that's doing an investigation. You have the FBI that's doing an investigation. You have the DHS Inspector General that's doing an investigation. And the last investigation to be announced recently was that of Mayor Whitmer. For days and days and days, he refused to act, saying that they had no purview over the shooting because HPD basically was not involved. And while that may be true, the fact of the matter is that a resident of Houston was killed on Canal Street. And my understanding is whenever there's a shooting, whenever there's a murder, the police actually investigate. So I'm glad that they are now moving towards a full investigation. But my expectation is that their investigation will similarly be hampered by DHS, by the federal agencies, and we already know 6 days later, a week now basically since this death, that they have turned over nothing at all. No evidence, not the van, not his possessions, nothing at all.
2: And why weren't the agents wearing body cameras? Haven't federal authorities promised to equip ICE agents with body cameras?
3: Well, they certainly have all the money and all the resources in the world to do that. $170 billion allocation through the Big Beautiful Bill, another $70 billion to help carry through funding through the end of President Trump's term. My understanding is that certain states have different regulations. In Minneapolis, Minnesota, they're required to actually have body cam footage. This is Texas. It's a red state. They clearly have been slow walking the process and will probably fight it tooth and nail. So it's something that should be a national mandate at this point. Police officers are required to do so. ICE agency has, it went from 12,000 to 22,000 employees. There's absolutely no reason from a financial perspective, from a functional or implementation perspective, that they couldn't do this. And certainly our country would benefit from the transparency that would come from this.
0: And can you talk about Greg Abbott, the well-known Trump ally, Texas governor, how he has weighed in on this one, Piranha?
3: He's been silent. I mean, he has said nothing about it. Paxton has been on vacation in Europe. He has said nothing about it at all. Representative Sylvia Garcia has been an incredible advocate for the family. And the Houston community is rallying around her and rallying around the Salgado family as well. And so what you would expect, Amy, silence from the right, outrage from our progressive Democratic community, and Latinos have been rising up. They've been rising up out in the community in Houston. We ran a petition that has over 165,000 people who signed it. I'd encourage folks to go to the LULAC.org website to do the same. Lorenzo's family has been fortunate enough to raise $500,000 on GoFundMe, but that will not go very far. Lorenzo was the primary provider for his family. He was paying and has paid for his three young sons to go through university, and he still has one that's in university. And so I don't believe that there will be justice here. There's nothing that will bring him back. And the only thing that we can hope for is full accountability.
2: And Juan, what about the three men who were in the van with Lorenzo Salgado? What's their situation right now?
3: So they are in, they're in Conroe, Texas. And so, you know, we have been engaged with them. I was actually on with Ruby Powers last night and we were chatting. So she's representing Victor. The other two men have a different attorney. Initially, they were being pressured to sign self-deportation orders. We talked with the families and discouraged them from doing so, but it was a significant amount of pressure. My initial sense was that they were inclined to do so, first and foremost because they are undocumented, second of all because they have mixed-status family households, and we're concerned about, you know, bringing any additional legal perjury, prosecution, if you will, against their own family members. And in a way, it could have been the easy way out for them. But the fact of the matter is that we need them to stay in the United States. They are witnesses to a crime, and the only witnesses to what actually happened on that day. Of all the video footage that we've collected, nothing actually shows the actual shooting itself. And so that's one thing that we lack in this particular case.
0: And Juan Peraño, before we go, we're going to go up to Biddeford, Maine for our next segment. But you are the CEO of the largest and oldest Latino civil rights organization in the United States. You represent the whole country. And yet another Latin American immigrant, this person, 26 years old, apparently had work authorization. Not that that should be an issue when it comes to being shot dead in the streets, was shot dead as he drove, the father of a three-year-old, as he drove to work. Your final comments on reeling from this one in Houston, this killing, to what's happened in Biddeford.
3: Well, thank you, Amy. I have to tell you that these both have hit me really hard. Lorenzo was 1 year younger than I am. He was 52. I'm 53. Joan in Biddeford, Sebastian is Colombian. My mother's from Colombia. My family is from Colombia. 26 years old, as you said, a father of a young girl, 3 years old, and a beautiful wife. And it's a senseless tragedy. The same circumstances, Amy. He was initially targeted by mistake, okay? The officers were not in any jeopardy at all. They actually were the aggressors here, trying to open the vehicle, as he plainly said he was trying to actually stop. The fear in the community is prevalent. And it's my honest belief, and if you take a look at the numbers, that they are targeting Latino men. Of all the men, of all the people currently in detention, 80 to 90% of them are Hispanic men, predominantly from Mexico, Honduras, Venezuela, Nicaragua. It is the majority, significant majority, and the escalation has been significant. Biddeford is a small town. It's 22,000 people. It has about 550 Hispanics. If they are hunting immigrants in Biddeford, Maine, and in Houston, just imagine what they're doing across the country. It has been underreported since the killing of Renee Good and Alex Preti. Let's be clear about that. You mentioned early on, right? 2,000 men, 2,000 detentions over the course of a week, 2,000 per day. But we haven't raised this enough. It is a critical moment in this country. We are not leading. This is not leadership. And it is time to demand change.
0: Juan Peraño, we thank you for being with us. CEO of LULAC, the oldest, largest Latino civil rights organization in the United States, joining us from Washington, D.C. Coming up, we go to Biddeford, Maine, to talk about the ICE shooting of 26-year-old Juan Sebastian Guerrero. We'll talk about that. Also, the senatorial race, where the longtime senator, Republican Senator Susan Collins, whose offices were protested yesterday, was the deciding vote for tens of billions of dollars more for ICE. This is Democracy Now, back in 30 minutes.

0: Rising Stars Fife and Drum Band, Babe No Cheatin'. This is Democracy Now!, democracynow.org. I'm Amy Goodman with Juan Gonzalez as we turn to Maine, where immigration agents fatally shot a 26-year-old Colombian man on Monday as he drove to work in the city of Biddeford. The man has been identified as Juan Sebastian Guerrero, the father of a 3-year-old daughter. One witness reported seeing agents dragging him from the car after the shooting, which was also visible in CCTV footage. Another eyewitness told the Portland Press Herald, quote, he was bleeding profusely from the head. He was talking. He said, I tried to stop. At least 4 bullet holes were seen in the car's windshield. After the shooting, another neighbor said she heard a woman screaming at immigration agents, you took her dad, you took her dad. The woman was with a young girl dressed in blue pajamas, who's believed to be Guerrero's 3-year-old daughter. Another neighbor said, quote, I watched a wife fall to her knees looking at her husband's dead body on the ground. I watched a little girl crying with a little pink backpack on because she's never going to see her father again, unquote. Maine Senator Angus King's office said the Department of Homeland Security had confirmed that Juan Sebastian Guerrero was not the target of any warrant. The Maine Immigrants Rights Coalition said he was authorized to work in the United States and had been issued a Social Security number. His death prompted protests across Maine, including outside the offices of Republican Senator Susan Collins. Last term, she was the deciding vote in approving $70 billion more dollars for ICE and Customs and Border Protection. The killing of Juan Sebastian Guerrero comes just a week after an ICE agent in Houston fatally shot Lorenzo Salgado Araujo. For more, we go to Maine, where we're joined by 2 guests. Isha Khan is the wife of Biddeford's mayor, Liam LaFountain. She joins us there. And in Waterville, Maine, we're joined by Nathan Bernard, a correspondent for Dropsite News. We welcome you both to Democracy Now! Isha Khan, let's begin with you. Talk about what's happening in Biddeford, what you understood happened yesterday morning. I understand, and looking at the video of through the day, that there wasn't even a crime scene set up. If you can tell us what you understand and the protests that have taken place and that are planned for today as well outside ICE offices in Scarborough.
1: The last 24 hours have been deeply painful and disturbing. Our community is hurting. A child lost her father, a woman lost her partner, and we have lost a neighbor of ours. And we are doing our best to find ways to heal and connect. Yesterday, throughout the day, there were various different gatherings, all folks from different backgrounds coming together peacefully, sharing their grief, their questions, and their worries. And knowing Maine, it's a small town, people are just disturbed and really shell-shocked to know that something like this can happen in our state, a very small state with a very small immigrant population. So this has been a time of grieving, especially in Biddeford. We are a mill city, which was built on the backs of immigrants, whether it is Irish, Catholics, Armenians. So I think just this hits home for a lot of our community members here in Biddeford.
2: Yes, and can you talk some about that history, that immigrant history in Biddeford? I understand the Albanian Muslims established one of the first mosques in the United States there in 1915.
1: That's correct. So I grew up in Texas, and my introduction to Maine was actually just that, walking around Biddeford, learning about the immigrant community who has helped build and shape this community. As a Muslim myself, this was the last place to find out that the first mosque in United States or in North America was here, just walking distance from where I live. And I think another thing I'll just mention here, what was so moving and I think just the irony is less than about 100 years ago on the bridge we were all gathered yesterday and today again is the exact bridge where KKK was coming from Saco, the neighboring town, into Biddeford. And it was a Biddeford community who stood side by side with their Catholic and Franco Catholic neighbors fighting against the KKK and the persecution. And that happened again last night and earlier yesterday, where communities from all backgrounds came together here in Biddeford, standing on that same bridge, asking and demanding justice for immigrants who are here today. Biddeford is one of the youngest cities in Maine, and this has just been so devastated. There are so many beautiful kids who play in our neighborhoods, and just hearing from some of the kids who are going to summer school, didn't even want to get off the bus, just fearing that they don't want to be shot in the face. So this is deeply painful. It's an immigrant community and has been for centuries, and as we gather, we're just finding ways to heal and ask for accountability on all accounts.
2: Now, Maine's Democratic Governor Janet Mills and its Republican Senator Susan Collins are both calling for investigations. But what kind of actions did they take before this shooting and holding ICE accountable?
1: I think this is something that Maine has been grappling since the beginning of this year, where we have seen just the increased surge in ICE agents and ICE presence throughout our community. And while I can't speak to what their, you know, Senator Collins or Governor Mills are doing, I can say that what I have learned and I have seen is a lot of support from our community around this. Folks are gathering. In fact, knowing Biddeford and our community, we are a aging, you know, Maine as a whole is an aging population, and a big chunk of our workforce relies on immigrants. And in January, when ICE agents started surging, that began to surge, a vast majority of people didn't show up. And we were at a breaking point where our hospitals were not able to operate. And it took Governor Mills, our elected officials, to work together to find ways to make sure our community feels safe. And we were given the impression that ICE is going away, but that was certainly and is certainly not the case. And yesterday was a strong reminder of what our elected officials need to do as we continue to move and for the survival of our state as we know it today.
0: Isha Khan is the wife of the Biddeford mayor. We're also joined by Nathan Bernard, who is a correspondent for Dropsite News. His most recent piece headlined in Letter, Plattner Volunteer Network warns Dems nominee must back same agenda to win our full support. Why bring that in now with this tragedy today? Because, of course, what's happening now is happening on behalf of the U.S. government. So politics really matter right now. Nathan, if you can talk about what we know at this point, you have the information relayed by the independent Maine Senator Angus King that the 26-year-old Colombian man, Juan, had been given an order that he was not the target. Now, it was Angus King who released this and not the federal government originally. And then you have these mass protests in the midst of the senatorial race, and who is senator certainly matters, with Senator Collins being the deciding vote on the tens of billions more dollars that went to ICE and CBP. Can you talk about what the people who are running right now are saying and doing? Are they participating in the protests?
3: Yeah. There was a vigil in Portland where several of the candidates, Nirav Shaw, Troy Jackson, both attended and gave speeches calling to abolish ICE. And
0: Nirav Shaw
3: is
0: the former
3: volunteers
0: health official.
3: On the Plattner campaign.
0: Just to give a global context for people who aren't following this closely, Nirav Shaw is the former health official in Maine, and Troy Jackson is the Lager in Maine, who has also announced he wants to run.
3: Yeah, Nirav Shah was our CDC director during the COVID pandemic. Troy Jackson was the former Senate president, a Democrat who, like you said, is a third generation Lager. I think there's a lot of angst. There's a lot of frustration with Susan Collins. Not only did she vote to fund ICE with another $70 billion, she was the deciding vote for that. And when that $70 billion passed, there was no accountability. I mean, just like we saw in Houston, the ICE agents there were not wearing body cameras. The ICE agents in Biddeford were not wearing body cameras. And just like Isha was talking about, this is the community. Community is having to watch these folks. Community is having to document ICE's actions. And a big push from the volunteers from the Plattner campaign and voters all across Maine are that they don't think there is a way to reform this agency. They think it needs to be abolished. They think that no more funding should go to ICE. And we see when more funding does come to ICE, what happens. The funding was just released. We now have a death, a tragic death in Houston. We have a tragic death in Biddeford, Maine, a big city and a small town in completely different parts of the United States. So I think people want to hold Susan Collins accountable for her role in this. And when we look at accountability again, DHS in Boston is now going to investigate what happens here in Maine. So we have DHS investigating DHS. It's a situation where all of the candidates that, no, I shouldn't say all the candidates, the majority of the candidates that are running right now know that if they're going to get the support of the 150,000 voters who just voted for the Plattner campaign, a platform of economic populism, progressivism, built from the grassroots, that they're going to have to express intent explicitly to end the mass deportation system that we have. So it's going to become a huge issue. It already was a huge issue here in January. There was an enormous rally in Lewiston, Maine, the day that Alex Pretty was killed under very similar circumstances. And we've seen so many instances of this across the country. And I really think that now that this has come to Maine in such a visceral, violent way, that it's going to become a huge issue in the Senate campaign.
2: And Nathan, you talked about back in January, that's when the Department of Homeland Security initiated Operation Catch of the Day in Maine. And you talk about the arrest that happened then, and also about the change from last year to this year in ICE tactics. Before, they were doing well-publicized raids with Kristi Noem, the head of Homeland Security, actually participating and bringing the media with her. Now they're actually trying to do it more quietly, but at the same time ramp up the number of arrests per day?
3: Yeah. I mean, I believe Amy noted that the agency, ICE, is looking to make 2,000 arrests a day. And when Operation Catch of the Day happens here in January, when the surge happens, they detained somewhere around 200 people. Only, I believe, 10 or 11 of those people allegedly had any sort of target. They were the target of any sort of warrant from ICE. Many of them were immediately pulled from their families, sent to out-of-state detention centers. And it happened so rapidly, and in that time, a very public way. I mean, it's the same as in Minnesota, where it's as much of making a spectacle and a show of these detentions in the most disgusting, gruesome way possible to show that they're getting close to hitting their numbers, that it really hasn't, in my eyes, become any less public. Now, I know that Susan Collins took credit for ending Operation Catch of the Day. Back in January, she said that this was all going to come to an end, and she took credit for it ending. On the back end of that, again, she funded another $70 billion to ICE. without any strings attached. So those things are such at odds with one another. And even after the Operation Catch a Day slowed their tactics and operation, there were still hundreds of calls coming in about ICE in our communities. ICE never left Maine. And I think that what happened with Juwan Sebastian Guerrero is a perfect case of showing that they never left and they're just as violent. He was not the target of a warrant from ICE, not that it should matter, but he was literally just going to work in the morning to let his family have a dignified life, to put a roof over his three-year-old daughter's head, his wife's head. There's so many, again, going back to community eyewitnesses accounts that have come out, not just on this case, but across the months since January, that have shown that ICE is still here, they're still active. And with the killing of Guerrero, it's so tragic that there's no way, aside from us, the people living in Maine, to show what happened here. So the operations never slowed, really. Maybe they become less public. They didn't become less violent.
0: We will continue to follow this and the so-called investigation that's taking place. Nathan Bernard, correspondent for Dropsite News, will link to your latest piece in Letter. Plattner Volunteer Network warns Dems nominee must back same agenda to win our full support. And Isha Khan, we thank you so much for being with us, wife of the Biddeford mayor, speaking to us from Biddeford. This is Democracy Now! When we come back, major election news. President Trump is expected to give a primetime address on so-called election integrity Thursday night. And the DOJ has quashed a subpoena investigating election results from 2020 in Fulton County, Georgia. Stay with us.

Against Everything by the Puerto Rican singer-songwriter Ile, performing at our Democracy Now! Studio. This is Democracy Now!, democracynow.org. I'm Mimi Goodman with Juan Gonzalez. President Trump's Department of Justice continues to investigate the 2020 election results in Fulton County, Georgia. A state President Trump repeatedly falsely claims he won in 2020. Now CBS News is reporting the FBI fired two of its officials after they voiced concerns over the probe, claiming it was politically motivated. Their firings come months after the FBI raided an election office in Georgia's Fulton County, seizing computers and ballots related to the 2020 election. Last week, a federal judge in Atlanta quashed a DOJ subpoena seeking the names and personal information of Fulton County's 2020 election workers. Meanwhile, President Trump has forced out the last remaining members of the Election Assistance Commission, a bipartisan independent agency tasked with certifying voting systems and helping local election officials. The White House fired the Democratic commissioners, Thomas Hicks and Benjamin Hovland, and a third commissioner, Republican Christy McCormick, was given the chance to resign, which she did. The committee's remaining member, Republican Donald Palmer, stepped down in April to join the Heritage Foundation. Trump's dismantling of the Election Assistance Commission comes less than 4 months before midterm elections, following last month's Supreme Court ruling granting the president more power to fire members of independent agencies. For more on all of this, or as much as we can do in the next few minutes, we're joined by Ari Berman, the national voting rights correspondent for Mother Jones. Thanks so much for being with us, Ari. Start off by talking about the judge quashing the request.

0: taking of 700 boxes of ballots, that is a preview of the type of suppression and intimidation the Trump administration wants to do everywhere in 2026. And we're seeing this with the primetime address the president is planning to give. He's going to lie and say there was rampant fraud and foreign interference in the 2020 election so that he can then say we have to seize voting machines. We have to stop mail voting. We have to do all the things that he tried to do in 2020, but was unsuccessful. And the bottom line here is they keep lying about the 2020 election so that they can justify massive interference in the 2026 election. It really is that simple. You put all the different moves of the administration together, that is the underlying goal, to build a narrative that will justify some kind of unprecedented intervention in the midterms to challenge how people vote, how votes are counted, and how elections are certified.
1: Now, Ari, you've been covering election news for years now. You're one of the top experts in the country on it. Have we ever seen any attempt by a federal government to actually squash free and fair elections like we're seeing now? And to what degree do you fear that Trump could be successful?
0: No, Juan. I think it's completely unprecedented in what the Trump administration is trying to do. We've never seen the full weight of the federal government mobilized in such a way to try and interfere in free and fair elections and to try to undermine elections in so many different ways, from how people vote to how elections are administered to how elections are ultimately certified here. Now, I do think the problem that the president has is that the Constitution is very clear that states with oversight from Congress run their elections, and the president has very little role in doing that. And so time and time again, what Trump wants to do is blocked in court. His executive orders have been blocked in court. So much of what the Justice Department has tried to do has been blocked in court. So that's the silver lining of this, is that, yes, the president is becoming more authoritarian, more desperate, but that doesn't mean he's going to be any more successful in trying to do this. He can say the 2020 election is rigged. He can say that he wants to seize voting machines or stop mail voting, but ultimately states have the power to run their elections. And that's the saving grace of our constitutional system right now, to stand up to what Trump is doing.
2: What he's going to say on Thursday night, what you understand?
0: Well, what I understand is he's going to allege foreign interference in the 2020 election, which has been extensively studied. There was no evidence of interference in that election. If there was any interference, it was Russia trying to help Trump. But there was no evidence that Iran or Venezuela or China or the other countries that Trump is going to name interfered in that election. But he's going to say they interfered so that he can create the predicate for then interfering in the midterms, to say, I can now have the power to seize voting machines. I have the power to shut down mail voting. I can try to put in place proof of citizenship to register to vote. He can't unilaterally do any of those things, but he's going to try to claim dictatorial power for himself through the propaganda that his administration is generating to try to lay the predicate for some kind of dramatic intervention of the midterms. And that's something that we all need to be very vigilant about.
2: And threatening to arrest election officials if any non-citizens vote? We have 20 seconds.
0: Well, it's just an example of further weaponization of the Justice Department, from trying to uphold the laws to trying to intimidate election workers into following Trump's agenda. And I think election workers are going to stand up to it. But again, it sets a very chilling precedent.
2: We want to thank you, Ari Berman, for joining us, national voting rights correspondent for Mother Jones. That does it for our show. A very happy birthday to Karl Marxer. I'll be in Kansas City on Friday and Saturday, July 17th and 18th, for the screening of Steal the Story, Please, about the 30 years of Democracy Now! And independent media. I'll be there with the directors of the film, Tia Lesson and Carl Diehl, at Glendale Fine Arts Theater in Overland Park. 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We'll also be doing a fundraiser for KKFI Community Radio in Kansas City. Really looking forward to being there. You can get more information at democracynow.org. The screening's Friday and Saturday night at 7 and Saturday also at 4 p.m. We're hiring for an education program manager, fundraising and outreach interns. Check it out at democracynow.org. I'm Amy Goodman with Juan Gonzalez for another edition of Democracy Now!

0: Yeah. Maybe we should just do this today. Maybe so. Yeah, all right. You are tuned to WTUL New Orleans.
1: Thank you, band.
0: Yeah, man. Wow. Okay. I'm showing our true age. All right. So, yeah, this is Spambled Eggs here on WTOL New Orleans with your host, Kerry.
1: And Ray.
0: Yeah, man. Well, good morning, Ray. How you doing today?
1: We're doing okay. Yeah. Getting, they got a little hunger going there, you know, a little appetite.
0: No, absolutely. You know, because when I first got here, well, the producer was already here, and they were, like, bugging me about it. And I was like, well, where's the coffee at? And,
1: yeah. Mm-hmm. You know. Those people, I don't know. They sit behind the glass in their golden throne.
0: Yes.
1: You know, their
0: looking
1: palace,
0: down on us.
1: The palace in the sky.
0: Looking down their noses. Yeah, so do
1: it. Speaking of noses, boy, it smells in here.
0: You know, I think we spend more time getting the food prepped than the music. Isn't that more important, maybe? I don't know.
1: Well, they both have a unique flavor.
0: They do. They do. All right, so here's what's going on our calendar starting at 5:30 at Polly's Delicatessen Italiano. Nola is Blake Quick.
1: 6:30 at Siberia is Medieval and Renaissance Dancing with Giddy Up Two-Step.
0: 6:30, Ellis Marcellus Center for Music is Clarence Johnson III.
1: 7 o'clock at the Bank Street Bar is Vet Jams.
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0: Finally, 10 p.m. at the Rabbit Hole is the Rebirth Brass Band. Just wonder about that Renaissance dancing.
1: I was
0: dancing.
1: Wondering the same thing.
0: Will there be lutes?
1: You better bring some lutes.
0: Give us all your loot. Right. Right on. Oh, boy. All right. Let's just jump into it.

0: little after 10:30 a.m. and that Spam and eggs is just, man, smells good.
1: The aroma.
0: It's just, You are tuned to WTOL New Orleans. We just heard Afternoon Bike Ride doing something called Rise Again.
1: And that was, of course, from their self-titled album.
0: Self-titled!
1: Bike Ride, yeah. Before that was L'Essence Plutesse doing Toxico, which is apparently translates to the addict. It's from a thing called Fixation Oracle. Fixation Oral, I guess.
0: Oh, yes, that's right.
1: And we know what that means.
0: We do know what that means, yeah. Let's see, before that we had Lake and the Cosmonauts doing Mr. Millet. That is from Local Warming.
1: And Can gave us, oh yeah, that's from Tago Mago.
0: A classic there. A view of Earth from the Moon before that did Emerson and Henry David Thoreau.
1: Huh. I didn't know Thoreau was an ELP.
0: Yeah, right. Yeah.
1: Before that was the Kings of Nothing doing La Chupacabra from Fight Songs for Epochs.
0: People. For people. And then we started off with David Byrne doing something called Now I'm Your Mom. That is from a release called Uh-Oh.
1: You know, that's not something you hear people say very frequently.
0: What, Uh-Oh?
1: No, Now I'm Your Mom.
0: Anyway, just to... All right, so... 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Again, the hotline's number is 504-654-9543.
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0: Nice. Did you check the propane level?
1: I think we're going to make it.
0: Okay. Yeah. I think you're right. I think you're right. It's all those camping days you get to gauge the propane levels.
1: Yeah. You know?
0: But anyway, so yeah, the staff is, they're ready. I mean, they're giving us the signal of let's move it along.
1: They're giving
0: please.
1: Us some kind of hand
0: gesture. Yeah, move it along. All right, let's get to it.

0: You are tuned to WTUL New Orleans 91.5 FM. What was in that spam, dude?
1: I don't know. It's getting heavy.
0: Yeah. Wow.
1: I think it's just the smoke.
0: Shh.
1: I mean... from the spam, of course.
0: Sure. That was memorials doing lemon trees from all clouds bring not rain. See, there you go. What kind of clouds are they talking about? Clouds of smoke.
1: Yeah, we got them in the studio. Yeah. It's a good thing we disabled all the smoke alarms, right?
0: Well, we have to go down the hall and do that before we even start. It's like, yeah. We have, you know, because we don't want them. They don't know where we are anyway. So
1: maybe I shouldn't have said that on there. You know, the authorities take a dislike to that sort of behavior.
0: Yeah, security. Security is going to be coming up next, knocking on the door. Bam, bam, bam, bam. What are you doing in there? Anyway, so
1: we're getting far afield.
0: Yes.
1: Before memorials, though, was a very distinctive voice of Rufus Wainwright doing Matinee Idol. I think that's from his first album.
0: Yeah, Lucas sounds like Rainer. It. I believe so, yeah. Mm-hmm. The new Pornographers did Pure Sticker Shock. That is from the former site of...
1: Boy, leaves you hanging, doesn't it?
0: Yes!
1: Les Baton Rouge did Two Dead Ahead from Women Nonstop. Now, they are actually a Portuguese band from Germany. Go figure.
0: Yeah, nice. The music tapes before that did Tornado Lounging for Freedom. That is from Music Tapes for Clouds and Tornadoes.
1: And we started that set off with a Swinging Astrid doing Tiny on the Inside. It's from our own compilation album, Songs from the Basement, Volume 23.
0: Yes, very nice compilation album indeed. All right, a couple of things going on around town. Starting at 5:30 over at Polly's Delicatessen Italiano Nola, you can catch Blake Quick.
1: 6:30 at Siberia is Medieval and Renaissance Dancing with Giddy Up Two Step.
0: 6:30. Ellis.
1: Get our mead.
0: Yes, let's
1: get our mead on.
0: Bring your recorders. 6:30, Ellis Marcellus Center for Music is Clarence Johnson III.
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0: And finally, 10 p.m. at the Rabbit Hole, you can catch the Rebirth Brass Band.
1: Little sampling of music going on around town on Tuesday evening.
0: Always nice. Yeah, man. What a place we live in. That's all I got to say. Gotta love this town. You know, if you don't, get out of town. Because I love it. All right, let's get back to music.

Okay, okay, okay, okay, okay, okay, okay, okay, okay, okay, okay, okay, okay, okay, okay, okay, okay, okay, okay, okay, okay, okay, okay, okay, okay, okay, okay, okay, okay, okay, okay, okay, okay, okay, okay, okay, okay, okay, okay, okay, okay, okay, okay, okay, okay, okay, okay, okay, okay, okay, okay, okay, okay, okay, okay, okay, okay, okay, okay, okay, okay, okay, okay, okay, okay, okay, okay, okay, okay, okay, okay, okay, okay, okay, okay, okay, okay, okay, okay, okay, okay, okay, okay, okay, okay, okay, okay, okay, okay, okay, okay, okay, okay, okay, okay, okay, okay, okay, okay, okay, okay, okay, okay, okay, okay, okay, okay, okay, okay, okay, okay, okay, okay, okay, okay, okay, okay, okay, okay, okay, okay, okay, okay, okay, okay, okay

0: The IRS encourages you to be prepared for the year's hurricane season. Electronic records are an easy way to make your financial history portable. You can scan important records, such as W-2s, tax returns, and other paper documents onto an electronic format and carry them on a CD or DVD or other electronic storage device. You can also photograph or videotape the contents of your home and or business, especially items of greater value for tax and insurance purposes. Remember to store those electronic records away from areas at risk or to bring them with you when you evacuate.
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0: No, AM. I was going to say.
1: Yeah, let's make it morning.
0: Yeah, let's have the kids show at night. Yeah.
1: Hey, kids,
0: from 8
1: to
0: 10.
1: You can stay up.
0: Here's some sugar cereal.
1: Yeah.
0: You stay up. Well, sounds maybe we can. I don't know if DJ Lizzie would go for that. Maybe uh-huh. I don't know if she would or not.
1: Yeah. Do like a night
0: maybe she
1: show.
0: Could do a night edition.
1: Yeah.
0: One time. Mm-hmm. It'd be 1 week. It'd be interesting.
1: Yeah.
0: Stay up late night.
1: Like you say, just get them all
0: sugared up.
1: Yeah. Sugar buzz.
0: Right. We just heard Unsubscriber doing Hold On, and that is from our compilation Songs from the Basement, Volume 23.
1: Nella Sinpro Fro did Continuum 7 from Endlessness.
0: The Afghan Whigs before that did Algiers from Due to the Beast.
1: And I believe that Algiers does refer to New Orleans, Algiers, because at the time, the Afghan Whigs were actually living in New Orleans. So, little trivia there.
0: Very good.
1: Before that was AGF, doing Letters Make No Meaning, or Weapons, No War, Germs, No Disease. It's from Words Are Missing.
0: Mm-hmm. And before that, the Mermen did Be My Noir. That is from Food for Other Fish.
1: And Lacuna did Lemongrass from Castle of Crime.
0: Nice.
1: And I believe that's where we started things off, about half an hour ago.
0: Yep, that is exactly where we started off, a little after 11:30 in the a.m. here in the Crescent City. And we have a little less than a half hour to go here on Spambled Eggs. I'm getting a little full. I think we need to definitely do a cholesterol check next week. Mm-hmm.
1: I'll bring
0: a kit. I think we did that a couple of weeks ago because I know the staff does get a little concerned about the consumption of all the fried eggs and spam that we are doing over here in the station. So we want to keep them happy for sure.
1: Yeah, we do because when they get unhappy, they do.
0: They mess up. Yeah, they turn volumes down. They stop music.
1: They turn us off.
0: Turn it. Yeah, that's like this. Like
1: they love that mute button.
0: Yeah. You mean like this? Like that? Like. Yeah.
1: Hey guys.
0: Yeah. What are you doing in there? All right. Let's get back to it.

0: Well, it's been another egg and spam filled day here at WTUL New Orleans.
1: Another glorious morning.
0: Yes, absolutely.
1: As we conclude the morning, our AM and slide into our PM.
0: Yeah, it's time for lunch now, man.
1: Yeah, I mean, I guess there's no need to ever quit eating.
0: No, absolutely not. No, so that was King Creosote and John Hopkins doing John Taylor's Month Away. That is from something called Diamond Mind.
1: King Cruel before that did Underclass from the album Man Alive.
0: The Kinks did Last of the Steam-Powered Trains. That is from the Village Green Preservation Society.
1: That was the Mononoke.

0: Mono version. We like mono, yes.
1: Sun. Oh. Does anyone here like Venom? Mm. It's, I don't know how you would pronounce that. It's S-U-N-N-O. Close parentheses.
2: Mm. Horse Lords before that did Before the Law. That is from Demand to be Taken to Heaven Alive.
1: Knife in the Water did Kill a Tiger from Cut the Cord.
2: And then we started off with Mango Santa Maria doing Louie Louie. That is from Hey, Let's Party. And I think that's what we're going to go do. We're going to go party.
1: You know, that's such an odd tune, Louie Louie, because it's been covered extensively. But, you know, it was banned from airplay because they couldn't understand the lyrics. Isn't that strange?
2: Well, yeah, because he's... they could say anything. Could be saying anything, yeah. I guess. Huh?
1: So if you don't understand the lyrics, you have to ban it.
2: I wonder if that's one of the most covered songs ever. I know, I think Yesterday is probably a pretty well covered song. Well,
1: that's so Yesterday.
2: It is. It absolutely is. Well, Ray and I will be back next Tuesday.
1: At 10 a.m.
2: From 10 to noon, which is really, really exciting. We can't wait for that. We're going to have Alfred Banks on the show. Local artist, so stay tuned for that. That'll be next week.
1: We're just going to stay right here. We're so anxious. We're not leaving the studio until then.
2: We might as well stay because you're going to be, you have a show at 4.
1: Well, that's true. I will be back at 4, and you'll be back tomorrow morning.
2: In the morning at 6. Yeah. So, yeah, just we have the cots back there. We have the camping stove.
1: You wanted to camp out? You got it.
2: We're good. All right. Well, once again, thanks for listening. Hope you have a great rest of your day.
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1: Thank you very much, Bobby.
3: Stay happy.

0: I'm going to this interview at the Sheraton Charles Hotel.
1: Yes, miss. Well, we'd like to know some of your qualifications and...
0: I'm between the ages of 21 and 26. I weigh between 105 and 138 pounds. I'm between 5 feet 3 inches and 5 feet 8 inches tall. I have good health and good vision. I'm a high school graduate...
1: It would be better if you had 2 years of college.
0: I know a foreign language, and everybody tells me I'm a dumb blonde.
1: I think you might have one too many qualifications. Pan American Airlines could have a position for you as an airline stewardess. You could travel to Paris, London, Rome, Tokyo. After only 1 year, your salary would be $425 per month. You would,
0: Hey, I don't want to do all that. I thought this was the interviews for elevator operators.
1: But with all your qualifications and the tremendous opportunity of traveling...
0: No, I didn't want to do all that. I just... On an airplane, I just wanted to operate elevators.
1: I knew she hadn't won too many qualifications. I guess that's just another experience for Pan Am.
2: Don't miss your chance. 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Call Pan Am at 524-0454. That's 524-0454 for an interview appointment. 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
2: Cultural opacity is a myth.
1: Wow, I didn't say anything. I can't hear a fucking word anyone says.
2: Ha ha!
1: What am I? Deaf at this shit.
3: God damn it. 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

0: America. Britt Goodman calling today to tell you that our nation faces the gravest threat to its survival since compulsory fluoridation of water. What is it, you ask? Cockroaches. That's right, cockroaches. The tiny menace to our very nation's existence. I have seen them gathering secretly, always in the middle of the night, when decent people are asleep. No doubt they are now in the final stages of their preparations to take over. The day is soon coming, America, when we shall wake up and see our nation at the feet of a vastly superior force of vicious, bloodthirsty cockroaches. Our children will be in danger. Our women will be constantly molested. My fellow Americans, they will probably institute some form of radical communism on our land once they take over while we are sleeping in our beds. We must act now to rid our country of this menace. Cockroach sympathizers must be tracked down and exposed. Laws must be enacted. Citizens' groups must be organized. We must crush them beneath our feet before we find them crawling through the very halls of Congress and even in our own homes.
1: Hi, this is Mike Mills from RWT to WDM. You're listening to Mayor on Slim Gounces. WTUL. Now, you're listening to your father's head. 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Hi, this is Mike Mills from REM. 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

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I'm DJ Blondelia. 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

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I'm DJ Blondelia. A couple announcements for you guys. The Job Seekers Alliance is a networking group for New Orleans area individuals looking for work in the nonprofit sector. 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In the last half hour, you heard Summy, Mad at Me, Murmurs, Bumblebee, Pine Girl, Night Song, Sungri, Fast Girls, Fonda, Imitation of Life, Headphones, Gas and Matches, Kristen Candy, Soothe You, Whip Appeal, Press Flowers, and Brian Collin, Satisfied. 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

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I'm DJ Blondelia. A couple things happening tonight at 5:30 at Polly's Decadence Italiano, Blake Quick at 6:30 at Serbia, Medieval and Renaissance Dancing with Giddy Up Two-Step at 6:30 at Ellis Marcel's Center for Music, Clarence Johnson III at 7 at Baker Bank Street Bar, Vet Jams at 7:30 at Snug Harbor Jazz Bistro, Oscar Rosaloni at 8 at OK Bar, Big Easy Stompers Line Dancing and Lessons. 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And at 10 at the Rabbit Hole Rebirth Brass Band. In the last half hour, you heard Amy Blansky, Sweet Song, She and Him, Changes Hard, Pale Saint, Fell from the Sun, Butter Glory, Carmen Cross, Ivering, I Can't Fall in Love, Puma Blue, Heaven Above, Hell Below, Orbon Square, Perfect Timing This Morning, Melody Echo Chamber, Unclouded, and Michael Letters to Self. And we have more coming up for you in this next hour.

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I'm DJ Blondelia. Couple of announcements. The Southeast Louisiana Flood Project Authority West, which provides flood protection for nearly all land on the west bank of the Mississippi River in Jefferson and Orleans parishes, provides information to the public via its website, slfpaw.org. The site provides information to the public about flood incidents, ongoing projects, and permit guidelines. Again, the URL is slfpaw.org. 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Self, Angelina, Pinegrove, Angelina, Kitty Craft, How Long Can This Go On, Tangled, Nightscape, Health, In Heat, Piebald, Look, I Just Don't Like You, LA Wallet, 10 Minutes Till Sundown, Kinchy, Girl, 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
1: You are listening to WTUL New Orleans, 91.5 FM. Good afternoon. My name is Ray, and I'm going to be with you for the next 2 hours playing music from around the world on a show I call Four Corners of a Sphere. Here in the background, we're in here.

Yoshida Brothers doing Fukaki Umu no Kantada. It's from an album entitled Yoshida Brothers. Well, before we get into all the world music, let's look at the local music scene. Starting at 5:30 at Pauly's Delicatessen Italiano is Blake Quick. Siberia at 6:30 hosts a medieval and renaissance dancing with Giddy Up Two-Step. 6:30 also is at the Ellis Marsalis Center for Music is Clarence Johnson III. 7 o'clock at the Bank Street Bar is Vet Jams. 7:30 at Snug Harbor Jazz Bistro is Oscar Razanali. 8 o'clock at the OK Bar is the Big Easy Stompers Line Dancing and Lessons. 9 o'clock at Saturn Bar is Ballet Ritmo presents Cumbia Night and Los Quiros in Se Funk. 9 o'clock at BJ's Lounge, Bruzy's Bottoms Up Open Mic. And finally, at 10 o'clock down in the rabbit hole is the Rebirth Brass Band. Nice little sampling of music, huh? Going on around town in Crescent City on a Tuesday evening. Kind of a wet one, but it's dried out and it's kept the temperature down. That's pretty nice. Let's just continue the music.

You are listening to Four Corners of a Sphere on WTUL New Orleans 91.5 FM. And that was Fima Kute doing Corruption Na Stealing from his release, Journey Through Life. And he continues his father's legacy of Afropop. And before that was Amundu Marasene doing Serua Theme 2. It's from actually an original soundtrack recording of the film Zeruza. Before that, we heard from Tarika from Madagascar doing a thing called Tara Ina from their album Bibi Ango. Before that was Abdul Ali Silmani doing La Zia from an album called Mira. Tinarwin, a group from Mali, did Tenir Malalulat from their album Amar Dijar. And let's see, we also heard from Abdel Ali Simaldi doing a thing called Moite Toi from just a simply titled compilation called Arabia. And we started this show off with Yoshida Brothers doing Fukaki Uma Nu Kantara. And that's where we've been listening to for the last half hour or so. We're going to get right back into it. But a couple things I do want to let you know about. The New Orleans African American Museum. It's dedicated to protecting, preserving, and promoting through education the history, art, and communities of African Americans in New Orleans and the African diaspora. Five restored buildings over a full city block in the Treme host permanent and changing exhibits and a serene garden. 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You can also listen to radio shows that have been archived for the past 2 weeks. So if there's something you missed, you want to catch, or something you really enjoyed, like to hear again, it's right there at WTUL.fm. There's one other thing I'd like to let you know about, and that is happening Saturday, that's July the 18th at 8 p.m. at world famous Tipitina's. Is the Iceman special Summer Meltdown. Well, that sounds appropriate for this time of year, and it sounds very refreshing, doesn't it? The Iceman special Summer Meltdown happening at Tipitina's this Saturday at 8 p.m., and if you would like to go that, you and a guest, courtesy of WTUL, all you need to do is just give me a holler. I'm at 504-865-5885, and we will make that happen for you, and Saturday you'll be melting down. So in the meantime, let's get back into some music of our own here in the studio.

You are listening to WTUL New Orleans 91.5 FM. That was Oliver Mutukuski doing Todi from his Tuku Music album, and he is from Zimbabwe. Before that was Mamadou Diabate doing Torma from his Bekanta. He is a Malinese kora player. Before Mamadou, we heard Amadou Bita Conte doing Kaira Aba from an album titled Wahande Kade. Bombindo gave us Akar Zaman, which translates to This Moment. It's from an album of that same name. Fima Kute. Let's see. We started that set off with Bombido about a half hour ago. So let's see where we're at with our calendar. We'll have another look at that thing.

here at, starting at 5:30, which is just another half hour from now, at Paulie's Delicatessen Italiano, is Blake Quick. 6:30 at Siberia's Medieval and Renaissance Dancing with Giddy Up Two Steps. Now that sounds pretty intriguing, doesn't it? 6:30 at the Ellis Marcellus Center for Music is Clarence Johnson III. 7 o'clock, Bank Street Bar is Vet Jams. 7:30 at Snug Harbor Jazz Bistro on Frenchman is Oscar Rosinelli. 8 o'clock at OK Bar is Big Easy Stompers Line Dancing and Lessons. 9 o'clock at the Saturn Bar is Ballet Ritmo presents Cumbia Night and Los Giros in Se Funk. 9 o'clock at BJ's Lounge is Bruzy's Bottoms Up Open Mic. And finally, down in the rabbit hole at 10 o'clock is the Rebirth Brass Band. A little sampling of music going on around town tonight in the Crescent City. Hope you're able to get out and catch some of that live music. But we're going to continue in the studio here with some canned music. Yeah, it's cans imported from around the world. So let's see what we got going here, shall we?

You're listening to Four Corners of a Sphere on WTUL New Orleans 91.5 FM. And we just heard from Ozo Matli doing Cumbia de los Muertos from their self-titled album, Ozo Matli. Before that was Zuko 103 doing Otro Lado. It's from a compilation called The Now Sound of Brazil. Before that, we heard Leonel Almeida doing Tijon Poco from an album called Niho Magoado. And we also heard Romata Diakate doing Siguele from an album Maban. Habib Quixote did Kanawa from his Baro album. We also heard from Manecas Costa doing Hermans Tierra. And she is from Cape Verde, yes. And that's from a Punto Mayo compilation album called An Afro-Portuguese Odyssey. And it's music from the former Portuguese colonies of Africa. And that's where we started things off about a half hour ago. And we're going to get back into it. But we're going to first give you a little information about the Faubourg St. John Neighborhood Association. It serves the area between the Fairgrounds, City Park, Orleans Avenue, and North Broad Street. They sponsor regular meetings, cleanups, walks, and other neighborhood get-togethers. More information and volunteer opportunities are available online at fsjna.org. And I also want to remind you that to tune in to the sweet jazz music from artists new and old, local and global. And that's every weekday evening right here at 6 o'clock. So you don't want to miss it. Listen to the world of jazz every weeknight, Monday through Friday from 6 to 8 p.m. on WTUL New Orleans. Sure, that's just within a half hour or so from now. So you want to stay tuned for that. And this DJ gets into a lot of world music, kind of Latin jazz stuff, really good stuff. You want to check that one out, too. So in the meantime, let's just get back into it and see what we got queued up for you.

Yes, you are listening to Four Corners of a Sphere on WTUL New Orleans, 91.5 FM. And that, we're just about ready to wrap it up and leave you with one more. As you may guess, it's from the islands. But we just heard from a Conjunto Rumbavana doing No Me Llores from Cuban Classics, number two, Volume 2, Dancing with the Enemy. Before that was Claudia Gomez doing Soltero from Tierra Dentro. Tito Puente and his Latin ensemble gave us Take Five, his version of that tune from the playlist Carnival. Alteracio Pelados did Floricita Raquetera from Los Esenciales. And we started the set off with Rai Cooter and Manuel Galvan doing Drume Negrita from their Mambo Sinuendo album. And as I said, I'm going to leave you with In the Islands, my little way of saying mahalo for joining me for the past 2 hours. I really enjoyed playing the music for you, and I hope you enjoyed listening to it.

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This is your DJ host, One-Eyed Willie, for the jazz show, Jazz Koozie. I'm here every other Tuesday from 6 to 8 p.m. spinning the jazz tunes for you. Before I hit play on these songs, I'm going to tell you what's going on around town. So at 5:30, Polly's Delicatessen Italiano Nola, Blake Quick. 6:30 at Siberia, Medieval and Renaissance Dancing with Giddy Up Two-Step. 6:30, Ellis Marsalis Center for Music, Clarence Johnson III. 7 p.m. at the Bank Street Bar, Vet Jams. 7:30, Snug Harbor Jazz Bistro, Oscar Rossignoli. 8 p.m. at the OK Bar, Big Easy Stompers, Line Dancing and Lessons. 9 at Saturn Bar, Baile Ritmo presents Cumbia 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

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You're tuned into the show Jazz Koozie. Your host, DJ One-Eyed Willie. The song we got playing in the background is Fiesta Mojo by Dizzy Gillespie. And I'm just going to tell you a few things going on around town, and then I'll crank the music up. 7 p.m. Bank Street Bar, Vet Jams. 7:30, Snug Harbor Jazz Bistro, Oscar Rossignoli. 8 p.m. at the OK Bar, Big Easy Stompers, Line Dancing and Lessons. 9 p.m. Saturn Bar, Baile Ritmo presents Cumbia Night with Los Huiros and Seth Funk. 9 p.m. BJ's Lounge, Bruzy's Bottoms Up, Open Mic. And 10 p.m. at the Rabbit Hole, the Rebirth Brass Band. 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